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1: Coming up on Friday's episode of Money Moves, Stormy's got an in-depth breakdown of the Nathan's Famous Hot Dog Eating Contest. 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
5: Dustin Sweetelson with Mark Malusis here on VSiN Prime Time. Appreciate you hanging out with us here as we look at the baseball card coming up for Friday's action in the league, going around the horn. Some interesting matchups, and I'm wondering, as a Yankees fan, what's your level of confidence, Mark, in Gerrit Cole as he takes the bump against the Minnesota Twins? Mike Paredes takes the hill on the road at Yankee Stadium. Cole and the Bombers, a minus 186 favorite, plus 153 with Minnesota. Total's 9.5, but Gerrit Cole hasn't quite looked like the Cole of old. Do you anticipate that coming at some point this year?
6: Yeah, at some point. I don't know if it's necessarily going to be Friday night as they open up the series against the Minnesota Twins. That's the issue when you look at Dustin's. Also, fireworks night in the Bronx. Ooh. So that's a good night if you're heading out to the stadium. So after this game goes final. But I think when you look at Cole, last start against the Boston Red Sox, got hit up early. I think he retired 9 of the final 11 batters and looked sharper. And as Aaron Boone talked about it after the game, got a lot more aggressive. It's not necessarily about the velocity. I think it's about the confidence that he's on the mound. And the Yankees, I don't think it's necessarily about a July start for Gerrit Cole. I think it's more a case of what version of Gerrit Cole are you going to see for the Bombers come October, the long run. When you look at this matchup, here's the issue you have for the Yankees. They can't hit. They've lost 7 straight. They've scored 16 runs in those 7 games. You know, Ben Rice has cooled off. At one point in time, I think he was, you know, upwards of 4 to 5 to 1 in the MVP race when he was, you know, hit north of 300. I think he hit 200 in the month of June. Outside of that, the Yankees are doing not much offensively. They are not fielding the ball pretty particularly well. It's been a slop fest. They needed the day off on Thursday. They got it. I think it's going to be another low scoring affair. I think until the Yankees get some of the guys back coming off IL, I think this team is really going to struggle offensively. Not saying that Paredes is some kind of upper echelon starter for the Minnesota Twins. I just think that's where the state of the Yankees lineup is right now. Could I find a way to the Yankees to win the game? I would take the under in the game at 9.5. I think it's going to be a low scoring affair on a Friday night in the Bronx.
5: Yeah, I like where your head's at there. Minnesota has so many issues playing the Yankees. This goes back, I want to say, the better part of a decade. The Twins do not win, whether it's regular season or playoffs, taking on the Bronx Bombers. It's a really wild edge. And I know what people are thinking, well, it's a mid-market team versus, you know, a powerhouse. But Minnesota's been good a lot over the last 10 years, still struggle with the mighty Yankees. A game I'm looking at here, I haven't fired yet on this. Baltimore's at Cincinnati. It's Trevor Rogers on the road for the Orioles facing Brady Singer. Baltimore minus 120.

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3: Belmont Derby, we got to talk that. I think this is the race of the day on Saturday. It is kind of the featured race as well. So, big field here again on the turf. Do you like a price here? Do you like a little bit of a shorter price? Who do you like the Belmont Derby?
4: Yeah, this is another one with some international flair to it, with Godolphin and Charlie Appleby coming over with Pacific Avenue. William Buick, one of the fantastic riders in all of the world, is going to come over and try to do his thing. You have some other European horses coming, like the nine-horse Tuttle Roll. But I like a local horse. Well, not a local horse, but a horse that is based here in the U.S., and that is the three Remember Mamba. Oh, it's a grade one race and Jose Ortiz is in it, so just give him the trophy. That seems to be the way that it works these days with what he has done in the thoroughbred racing. It's just incredible. I was looking at his numbers at just the most recently concluded meet at Churchill Downs. Not to date throughout the year, just at that meet at Churchill, he earned more than $11 million. There are a lot of jockeys not that bad. Don't earn $11 million in 5 years combined, yeah. Their whole track. So he's on some quite of a roll. I think it's going to continue that momentum here with Sherita Vaux and Remember Mamba. So you knew you were going to get one of them sometime during this half hour or so. It's the ice cold Exacta. This will be the race. It's the Belmont Derby. I like the three Remember Mamba, and I do think that the six horse Pacific Avenue is going to run a huge race. Coming over from Ireland, was racing the UAE prior to that a little bit, and in Great Britain. So he's a really, really nice horse. He gets second. So it's the Jerome Bettis. I don't know if there are any Steeler fans out there, but we're going 36.
5: One more question just about the turf course in general at Saratoga. We know there's heat rolling across the entire country. We've seen that turf course play to speed at certain times.
4: Yeah.
5: Do you have any concern? Because, like, in the back of my mind, I'm like, I'm ready to just switch to all speed handicapping on the turf this weekend if it does play out in the way it may. Do you have any concern for some of these Euros coming over and facing this firm of a turf course that could be speed favoring at Saratoga?
4: Even the horse that I like, Remember Mamba, is not a speed horse. So it actually wasn't anything that even crossed my mind until you brought it up. But we have seen some really fast, I think Belmont even more so. A few years ago when they were going like track record in those 5.5 furlong sprint races, but it could happen at Saratoga as well. Now that you mention it, I'm a little bit worried, but I'm going to stick with it.
5: Yeah, it's something I'm going to be watching on Friday, is just what is this track, the turf specifically, going to play like, because it has not rained. My parents, luckily for them, are up in Saratoga already, so they've been giving me the weather reports, and it's going to be hot. So we'll see how that turf course plays out. Dave, thank you very much for the time here. I know it's a very bittersweet time for you. Really appreciate everything you did. I'm always going to call it TVG. I can't help it. TVG and all that you did there for us. Again, it was instrumental in me getting into horse racing. So I really appreciate everything that you guys did. You can catch the coverage at Del Mar, at Keeneland through the end of November there. Enjoy those racetracks. There couldn't be a better ambassador going on site and being able to watch and talk about those horses. So we'll be watching and enjoy the last couple months of this.
4: Yeah, we've got to do a lot of fantastic things. Got to go to a place like Dubai, which

0: ketchup and sauerkraut. I mean, I'm sorry. So, mustard and sauerkraut. Mustard and sauerkraut. Old school.
1: Are you of the crowd that doesn't believe once you're over 18, you should have ketchup on a hot dog?
0: Over 12. You got to stop.
1: George, nobody does it better than you. Have an amazing time on Saturday. Thank you so much for doing this. Happy early 4th.
0: Okay. Thank you very much.
1: George Shea, everybody. The action, by the way, getting underway from the corner of Surf and Stillwell on Coney Island at 10:45 Eastern with the women's competition, then the men taking center stage at noon. It's going to be awesome.
2: Are they still doing a lemonade chug?
1: Yes.
2: The beginning too?
1: Oh, yeah. Okay. Yeah, that's how it starts, right?
2: I really do enjoy the lemonade chug quite a bit.
1: I asked him the question specifically about Webb and Esper because there are some exact results that you can pair Joey Chestnut into. Like, Chestnut Bertoletti is $4. Who wants to do that? But Chestnut Webb, 7-1. Chestnut Esper, 8-1. Chestnut Weary, who he mentioned, 15-1. So some other bang for your buck options if you think someone can leapfrog for that second spot.
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10: You mentioned it, Nick.

horse like any other rider, and I probably pick Kensington Lane in this spot. I'm going to go to the rail. Give me the one horse, Just Aloof, who I think is set up to run a massive race in this spot. It's Chad Brown at Saratoga. Obviously, that is a positive. I thought the Edgewood was a really good race, only lost by a neck to Imagination the Lady, but finished fourth. So it looks worse on paper than it actually was. That race is a lot closer than you might think. And Just Aloof, I thought, got a pretty rough trip in that.

0: factor, but I have no clue what Joel Rosario is going to do on a European horse who's never touched a turf that's going to be as fast as it's going to be on Saturday. So I'm going to go with the one. Go with Chad Brown, the other Chad Brown, at 8-1 here to win the Belmont Oaks.
1: Yeah, I said it right when you said it. Good pick. I had two horses circled, as you have to talk about these slash use these horses in your wagers. And the 10, Imagination Lady, was one, and the other one was the number one, Just Aloof.
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1: I bet Just Aloof last time out in that Edgewood, and I thought the horse ran really, really, really well. And I think she's the other one. 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I think she's bred to do it. I think she's screaming.

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3: 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I don't. But he's going to Sacramento. And I think there's a world in which they just say, hey, Darius, do whatever you want to do. In the same way that old Sacramento Kings fans will remember Tyreek Evans getting Rookie of the Year so many years ago. But he's only plus 450.
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5: I think the first thing you kind of have to realize, anything six horses or under, the pace gets a little bit murky. How the race unfolds becomes a little strange, believe it or not. You would think less horses kind of be a little bit more predictable. We've seen it a lot over the years. How the race unfolds is sometimes very different than what you would think. And then when you're just betting the race as far as a betting strategy with a smaller field, you just kind of have to go in and know I need to be a little bit more narrow with my bets. Like, I'm not boxing three horses at an exact of a five horse field, right? That is just not going to happen. Where in a 12 horse field, you might be able to get away with it depending on the prices you like. 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I think that's the way you got to do it. You just got to be very narrow with your focus.
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3: On the next A Numbers Game, World Cup in full swing. Once again, triple header today. Chris Felica, the Bear from Fox Sports, will chime in with all of his plays in each of these games. Plus, Paul Carr's, like, if he gets time, I get to be on the show as well. He's got World Cup plays as we crescendo towards Team USA's round of 16 game next week. Plus, Tyler Shoemaker on the WNBA and Alex Noobs Christensen on both Wimbledon and the NBA. 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
7: Ladies and gentlemen, the time has come to discuss what can only be termed a day for the dogs coming up Saturday, the 4th of July. Yes, a day for independence, but also a day for gluttony, excess, and fun. When the last stadium has emptied, when the final scoreboard has gone dark, when history asks who convinced us that heroes could be measured in hot dogs, one voice will still echo. For decades, he has stood before champions as though summoning warriors to Mount Olympus, transforming ordinary men and women into immortals with mustard belts and showing millions that destiny could be decided by the very next bite. Please welcome that voice. The ringmaster of excess, co-founder of Major League Eating, and MC of Nathan's famous hot dog eating contest, George Shea. Welcome, George. How are you today?
8: Thank you very much for having me. I am honored. I am honored. We are going to have to get you to the 4th of July as an announcer.
7: George, it's only my dream. I kid you not, the Super Bowl of Major League Eating, the Nathan's famous 4th of July hot dog eating contest, is a holiday in my household. And I am so curious to get your thoughts on what this is all going to look like this weekend. For the novice that might not know about Major League Eating, you need to know how much weather can impact this kind of stuff. And I've been looking at the heat and humidity. I'm a little bit nervous for some of these people.

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3: Coming up on the next edition of Prop Points, we'll have another fun show to round out the week. 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Will Cape Verde upset Argentina? Tom will answer that and more. It's Dinger Friday, so we'll close out the show with some of my favorite home run props. Then Brandon Kravitz and I will give out our best bets of the day. I'm Jeff Erickson. 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
6: Back on a numbers game live from Circa Resort Casino, downtown Las Vegas. In the case of Kelly Bidlin, in my case, live from San Francisco. This week, next week, who knows? Maybe a third week, Kelly. I don't know.
7: We'll see.
6: We'll find it. We'll see. So far, it's holding up very nicely, I must say.
7: It has. I was complimenting the engineering team here yesterday about it, and I immediately cut myself off halfway because I said, now, of course, I've just jinxed things, and I'm going to be doing 3 hours by myself the rest of the week.
6: Yeah. That's right. I probably shouldn't have said anything out loud. Few tweets here. Giuseppe Berta. He says, Paul George is a pair of what now? I'm always learning something new on ANG. Did I say something? Did you say something about Paul George?
7: I don't know.
6: PAW.
7: I mean, if we did, we might have, but it probably wasn't great. Yeah.
6: He is a pair of PAW. Sixers getting payback for that trade to acquire Markelle Fultz, and the Celtics snagged Tatum. Yeah, that was Danny Ainge's great stroke back in the day where the Celtics were like, we don't need this number one pick. Yep. Danny Ainge knowing exactly what he wanted all along. And Leisure Suit Kobe. Did you guys hear what Stephen A. said about white players on the Lakers? Takes a lot to shock and or offend me these days, but it's absolutely revolting. The hypocrisy and double standards, unacceptable. Boycott Stephen A, he says. Stephen A talking about, I guess, Luka, Austin Reeves, and Walker Kessler now, I guess. With the Lakers.
7: The big three on the Lakers who are the all big white three. Guys. Walker Kessler, by the way, who did get moved yesterday for more than Jaylen Brown.
6: That's right, for more than Jaylen Brown, because his salary is commensurate with the level. I wasn't as offended as you were, Scotty. I understand where you're coming from. You were calling for ESPN to fire him. I promise you they will not. Let's just leave it at that. This is always interesting to check back in on. We were doing this all throughout June. Here we are now in early July. Who is going to be the week one starting quarterback for various NFL teams? Now, most of these, I think, our initial reactions were all good on,

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10: 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The Boston Celtics have agreed to trade Jaylen Brown to the Philadelphia 76ers inside their own division for Paul George, 2 first-round picks, and 2 second-round picks.
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0: beautiful Friday morning edition of VSiN by the Books. Dave Ross right here at the Mint Gaming Hall in Franklin, Kentucky. He's our closer, Jensen Lewis, back home in Cleveland, Ohio. We're getting ready. We're in the spirits. We're ready for the 4th of July to celebrate our 250th year of independence. Jensen, what are you rocking, sir? That is sweet. Is that a soccer kit from what year?
1: Yeah, this is, I can't believe it still fits, 2015 road kit for the men's national team. Back in my pre- and post-game days for Fox Sports, doing the Indians before and after games coverage, they sent it to us to obviously do the on-air promos. And not to say that I'm not svelte right now, Dave, as I'm sure the Ready, Set, Bet guys will find out if Dana White wants to book that MMA card. It was one of those things you look in the closet. I'm like, I think this could still fit. So, we're nice and snug, but we're in good shape. And, hey, red, white, and blue all day, baby. Can't wait for Monday night football next week. Going to be a lot of fun.
0: It still looks good on you, my man. It's you're still rocking it well in 2026. I'll say that. We got a great show lined up here on this Friday as we cannot wait for the weekend. Obviously, the 4th of July, and as you mentioned on Monday, Malcolm Bamford's going to join us here in this hour from the Sports Gambling Podcast Network to break down everything that we might see on the pitch today. Some actionable spots there. Tommy Smith, an absolute legend, talking some football from across the big pond. I cannot wait to have Tommy on the program as well. Jim Duquette, former Major League Baseball GM, is going to be on the program as well, as we're getting really, really close to the halfway point here of Major League Baseball season. And James Webb is going to be on the program. Well, who is that? Well, number 4 in the Major League Eating World Rankings. We got a little hot dog eating contest that people might be aware of that's going to happen this weekend as well. So can't wait to catch up and have some fun with James later on in the program. But we keep moving on to the round of 16.

0: machine.
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9: I think they did what they had to compete with LIV, but now that LIV is going away, I think moving towards a different format, guys, what this is going to do is no more of these no-cut events. It's going to be 120-player fields as opposed to these, like, 72. There's going to be cuts in all of these. There's going to be more tournaments with bigger prize pools attached. Yeah, you might not get everybody every single week, Wes, but you will get more players kind of dipping in and dipping out. Out, and so we won't have these tournaments where you and I and Kelly come on here and go, well, nobody's playing this tournament. There'll be more incentive for some of these guys to play some of these tournaments they haven't in years past. Hats off for the tour for not sitting on the fact that Liv's going away and just going, oh, okay, well, we got rid of those guys, good on us. From what I'm seeing, it does seem like it's good changes in my opinion.
8: 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It's all on Long Shots. 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
16: Top of the hour, it is VSiN by the Books. Dave Ross right here at the Mint Gaming Hall in Franklin, Kentucky. Our closer, Jensen Lewis, back home in Cleveland, Ohio. Tommy Smith is going to be joining the program. If you are a soccer fan, you know the name very well. Legendary soccer commentator is going to join the program. And then how about this? Jim Duquette, the Duke's going to be back in the program here talking all things Major League Baseball. Great to have Jim back in the program. And James Webb is going to join us in hour number three. Oh, we got a little hot dog eating contest. And James, number four in the Major League Eating World Rankings. We got him on the program here. Great job by our producer, Joe Friso. What a show we've got lined up for you. But talking more World Cup, it's been a lot of fun. Three more teams punched their tickets yesterday, Jensen. That's where we begin. Our highlights and headlines.
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3: 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Chris Felica, the Bear from Fox Sports, will chime in with all of his plays in each of these games. Plus, Paul Carr is like, if he gets time, I get to be on the show as well. He's got World Cup plays as we crescendo towards Team USA's round of 16 game next week. Plus, Tyler Shoemaker on the WNBA and Alex Noobs Christensen on both Wimbledon and the NBA. It's A Numbers Game, 10 a.m. Eastern, right here at VSiN, the Sports Betting Network.
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5: United States and Belgium meet in the round of 16 on Monday at Lumen Field in Seattle. 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Belgium minus 105 of that round of 16 matchup. Mo Salah in Egypt, $1.55 favorite against Australia, plus 125 at Arlington today. Lionel Messi in Argentina laying 3,000 against Cape Verde in Miami. And in Kansas City at Arrowhead Stadium, Colombia minus 600 against Ghana. The White Sox and the Guardians meet today at Progressive Field. Two teams currently tied for first place in the AL Central. Guardians minus 131 favorites today with Gavin Williams on the mound. Anthony K with the White Sox plus 109, 8.5 over the total. 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
11: We continue VSiN by the Books on this Friday morning. Dave Ross and Jens Lewis here with you. What a real pleasure it is to welcome an absolute legend here in soccer commentary, Tommy Smith. He is the host of the Grumpy Pundits on SiriusXM FC. Give him a follow on X at Tommy Smith ESPN and joins the program now here on the Progressive Guest Line. Tommy, it's a real thrill to have you on the program here today. Jensen and I have been enthralled, obviously, in this World Cup. I think like a lot of people here in the United States, not just that we're the host country, but also big match coming up on Monday. But Tommy, would you say that we're not the biggest story so far in this World Cup?
12: Oh, yeah, I would say so, Dave and Jens. It has to be Cape Verde. I mean, Cape Verde wasn't just a story before the World Cup. everybody said, where is Cape Verde? Never heard of it. Don't know where it is. But I'll tell you one thing, now you know. I mean, it's

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7: 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Will Cape Verde upset Argentina? Tom will answer that and more. 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Then Brandon Kravitz and I will give out our best bets of the day. I'm Jeff Erickson. 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
10: 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Amazing conversations we've had today with Malcolm Bamford in hour number one, Tommy Smith in the last segment. Please like, subscribe to VSiN by the Books podcast. Jensen, great nuggets that they gave. Certainly looking ahead to some of these matches today in the World Cup. We'll do more of that talk here. Also going to have Jim Duquette join the program here, of course, former GM in Major League Baseball. Great to have the Duke back in the program. And we're also going to have James Webb is going to join the program here in the next hour. Who's James Webb, you ask? Well, he's only the number 4 ranked major.

0: It's 11 in the run differential. And I actually believe that there's more in the tank with this team. Now, by no means am I telling you to go crazy in betting the Marlins to win the National League East. But, Dave, I can't get away from looking at an offense that is top 10 in average and on base. They are the number one team in Major League Baseball in stolen bases. Their back end of the bullpen is way better than I think people realize. They have the third lowest whip. They have the lowest hits per nine rate allowed and the second lowest homers per nine. That's their bullpen. Now, at the beginning of the year, I would have told you I would bank on this rotation being absolutely dominant with the arms, the way Sandy Alcantara looked to finish last year, and he has been still really good this year. They got Yuri Perez back from injury. Max Meyer, I think I had a viewer send a post on social media and say, hey, 100-1 for Max Meyer on the Cy Young side. And I said, I can see where you're going, but a lot of big names that he'd have to leapfrog, particularly in that future market. I like it. He'd have to continue the dominance, and you would need Christopher Sanchez to fall on his face. Jacob Mizorowski, who gave up 5 runs yesterday. You would need sustained issues with the guys in front of Max Meyer. I don't hate it, but it certainly wouldn't be any more than maybe a bonus bet, and that would be as far as I would go. So I wanted to kind of bring the Marlins to your attention because I know you've already identified them as a postseason wager, period.
1: Mm-hmm.
0: But I wouldn't shy away from maybe getting a little bit, just a little bit, of the Marlins at 30-1. They're going to be active at the deadline. Peter Hendricks has really been lethal at exacting a lot of ROI out of this young roster. The offense needs power. If they could get a power bat in the middle of that lineup, that answers a big question mark for them. That is an attractive price to me. As long shot as it looks, I still think it's worth having just a little investment on the Marlins in that National League East division race.
1: Well, you answered my question because you must have known that was the question I was going to ask, which is what do you think they would actually need in the middle of that lineup? But you're right. It would be a power bat, right? So it feels like the Marlins are that type of team that when they're in contention, which is rare, we get it, and they're dealing with different financial constraints, at least down there, at least that's what they tell you, versus the big clubs every year. But that when they feel like they're in it, they will actually go spend. I go back to, say, Milwaukee years ago when they got CC Sabathia and they made the playoff push there to go get a rental. You think it'd be that type of deal that it'd be like, all right, we know we're not going to keep X player, whatever it might be, but we'll get him for this stretch run and salvage a little bit of our future so that we can really push some chips in here for this year? Because you're right. I think the glaring need for the Marlins is power in the middle of that lineup.
0: God, if Eugenio Suarez had been hitting well for the Reds, that is exactly the kind of short-term bat. It's on a one-year deal. It would be prorated for the Marlins. It fits all the boxes that they would need. It's right-handed power. Javier Sano has been playing third for them. But you find, like I said, if Gino was swinging it, you put him in the middle of Otto Lopez and Kyle Stowers, the way Liam Hicks has been swinging it, Xavier Edwards. Now it looks a bit more formidable, but anxious to see what they do in the coming weeks.
1: We're going to have Jim Duquette, a former GM, join the program in the next hour. I'm sure Jim would get those type of calls around this time of year, every year here. What do you do here with some of these teams as we start to turn to the second half of the year? What's coming up on this 4th of July? Just about everything in the sporting world. We'll discuss that next right here on VSiN by the Books.
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8: I think the first thing you kind of have to realize, anything six horses or under, the pace gets a little bit murky. How the race unfolds becomes a little strange, believe it or not. You would think less horses kind of be a little bit more predictable. We've seen it a lot over the years. How the race unfolds is sometimes very different than what you would think. And then when you're just betting the race as far as a betting strategy with a smaller field, you just kind of have to go in and know I need to be a little bit more narrow with my bets. Like, I'm not boxing three horses at an exact of a five horse field, right? That is just not going to happen. Where in a 12 horse field, you might be able to get away with it depending on the prices you like. 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I think that's the way you got to do it. You just got to be very narrow with your focus.
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9: We are back, VSiN by the books. Dave Ross and Jensen Lewis here with you. It is amazing what's happened to Coney Island through the years here, and how important on the 4th of July weekend the hot dog eating contest has become. And it certainly is a part of Americana at this juncture, Jensen. What a pleasure it is to have somebody that will be competing tomorrow. James Webb, he is fourth in the world right now in the Major League Eating World Rankings. You can follow him on Instagram and TikTok at jwebby_can.eat. And can he ever eat? Joins us now on the Progressive Guest Line. James, welcome to the program. We're excited for you tomorrow. You know, Jensen and I are talking about it. We were kicking it around with other people here in the network about, boy, how hard this would be to do something like this and actually compete in this. When did you know that you were one of the best in the world at competitive eating?
10: So to be honest, 5 years ago, I had no idea what competitive eating was. But when I came to America, God bless this country, man. You guys are crazy in the best way. You guys take everything to the next level. And when I realized in this country, competitive eating is a sport, I'm like, I've got to get better at this. I want to be a part of this world. So honestly, when I came to America like four and a half years ago for a holiday, that's where it all started.
11: James, that is phenomenal. I was just reading through your website, which is phenomenal in its own right. And your first food challenge was a 5 kilo burger challenge. And for people that want the conversion, it's about 11 pounds.

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1: VSIN's NFL betting guide is out, and VSIN primetime host Matt Eumanns likes the Kansas City Chiefs to have a bounce back season. He has them as one of his best bets to win the AFC West at plus 180 and to win the Super Bowl at 15-1. He says it's a buy low spot on the Chiefs. The Chiefs will open the season on Monday night, September the 14th, 2.5-point favorites over the Denver Broncos. At Matt's pick to win the NFC, the Los Angeles Rams. Meanwhile, Dave Tooley likes the Detroit Lions a lot. Super Bowl at 18-1, NFC North at plus 165, and over 10.5 wins. 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
4: 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It's Gil Alexander in San Francisco. Kelly Bidlin back at the VSiN studios at Circa Resort Casino, downtown Las Vegas. This show rudely interrupting Kelly and me having a deep dive conversation on the 90s group Smash Mouth prior to coming on air.
5: That's right, man.
4: How did that come up?
5: I just saw it on the local news tease coming up, and we went down many different conversation paths with that one.
4: All Star and Walking on the Sun, they're big hits.
5: That's right.
4: But their lead singer, may he rest in peace, I believe. I don't think he's part of the group anymore.
5: And that song was in Shrek, too, which made it like huge,
4: yes,
5: right? Yeah,
4: huge.
5: Okay, yeah.
4: Well, glad we got that covered.
5: glad we got that figured out.
4: It is a Friday, but there is no Fezzik Fridays today. If you are a keen follower of this show, you know how much Steve Fezzik loves fireworks. I'm not making this up. He loves fireworks so much that he asked at the beginning of the week, he's like, wait a minute, July 4th, is this Saturday, right? I go, yeah. He goes, oh, I don't work July 4th week. So no Fezzik Fridays today. Steve is taking the week off, but we will talk about many other things to replace him. Chris Felica showing up, talk World Cup. He's talking World Cup today. He's talking World Cup tomorrow. He's talking World Cup Sunday. So a whole bunch of World Cup with Chris Felica. We'll talk about yesterday as well. Paul Carr, once he hears that Chris Felica is on, he's like, oh, that's not happening without me. He's on the show as well with his World Cup plays for today as well. Alex Noops Christensen will join us today to talk both NBA and Wimbledon. And then Tyler Shoemaker a little later on talking the W with us, WNBA with Tyler Vieson's own. We'll do all of that. I want to start. First of all, let me get the tennis play out of the way here real early because I don't want this to start here. Yesterday, so there's been a couple days at Wimbledon where we've had a lot of picks.

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5: Hey folks, it's Tim Murray from the VSiN College Football Betting Podcast, where I recently spoke with ESPN's David Hale about Texas Longhorns quarterback Arch Manning's improvement last season and what he expects this year.
6: So many people sort of just gave up on him by the end of September and weren't really paying attention to how much better he was down the second half of the season. And the numbers are striking. I mean, he was everything that people thought he was going to be. One of the things I was surprised by as I sort of dug into the numbers is like he was not utilized as much of a runner as his skill set would suggest. He is a really good athlete, and they probably handled him with a little more kid gloves than they maybe needed to at times last year. And as he became more comfortable, you saw them open up more options. I think you're going to see like an even next level of what Arch Manning can do this year, because there's more tools in that toolbox than I think he really showcased last year.
5: Manning is currently the co-favorite to win the Heisman Trophy at plus 750. 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
7: 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Will Cape Verde upset Argentina? Tom will answer that and more. It's Dinger Friday, so we'll close out the show with some of my favorite home run props. Then Brandon Kravitz and I will give out our best bets of the day. I'm Jeff Erickson. 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
8: 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The name says it all. It's Gil Alexander. We get tweets at Beating the Book. This is from Jump Ball, who says, Mark McGrath turned Sugar Ray into an entire media career and now goes back on tour with Sugar Ray. Guy has it figured out.
9: Yep.
8: So as you were saying, Kelly, he has made the most of it. Larry Fresh.
9: They just played somewhere here in Vegas, like in the past week or two. Palms or somewhere here like that.
8: Larry Fresh, to my question of who do I immediately associate Smash Mouth with, what other group? He says, me screaming out loud, Sugar Ray, it's Sugar Ray at the radio. It really is. The reason that I bring that up is because it's so interesting why, you know, you don't think of, I don't know, Earth, Wind, and Fire with another group, right? You don't think of other groups associated with others, but there's something about the one or two hit nature of them at the time period. Fred Courier, thank you guys for being on today. Pictures from the lake to follow. Very nice, Fred. Enjoy the lake. Is that Tahoe you're referring to? I'm not sure. Frank Doyle just asked my wife which band she associates Smash Mouth with the most. And she says, I don't know their name, but they play that bedpost song. Happy Fourth, fellas. That's Sugar Ray, right?
9: Every morning, yep.
8: Every morning. Arndt Diggity, you got to bag it up. Kalshi has a winner without Joey Chestnut as well. Current market is Patrick Bertoletti. Yes, 65 cents, no 36 cents. Jason McKinney, I jumped on a little late, but caught y'all talking about Joey Chestnut. I know Gil likes documentaries. Have you seen the Chestnut and Kobayashi documentary? It's great. Yes. That's a 30 for 30, by the way, on Kobayashi and Joey Chestnut. And then Shooter McGamblin, Barry Lamar Bonds, Joe Jackson Gibbs, and Joseph Christian Chestnut. Okay, let's not get crazy here. And then Mark at Van Kino, hopefully you get a chance to make it over to High Tops in the Castro District for the best chicken sandwich I told you about. Wow. Okay.
9: That sounds good.
8: Best chicken soup.
9: Bring me

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3: 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It's Money Moves, 11 to 1 Pacific, 2 to 4 Eastern, only on VSiN, the Sports Betting Network.
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7: Back on a numbers game live from San Francisco this week is Gil Alexander. I'll be here next week as well. Kelly Bidlin back at the mothership at Circa Resort Casino, downtown Las Vegas, the VSiN studios, overlooking the largest sports book in the world over there at Circa. Derek Stevens is Shangri-La in downtown Las Vegas. We get tweets beating the book. Carl Neufeld, Gil, Dimitrov is back and playing like he did last year, ready to get to the finals. I don't know about the finals there, Carl, but I had Dimitrov as a big dog winner yesterday, so I am with you directionally.
8: Well, I was doing my research yesterday, Gil, and it looked like Grigor took some time off. I was on a nice vacation with his very lovely girlfriend, so I think he's coming in to this tournament with feeling a little refreshed and ready to win some tournaments.
7: Carl also adds, he goes, also, by the way, golfer Zach Johnson lives on the golf course that they're playing the John Deere on. And he says, he signs off his tweet. He says, Coach Carl coached 21 Wimbledons, 20 U.S. Opens. Wow. Okay. Carl, you coached players during Wimbledon? Really?
8: Wow.
7: Three Jacques H, 3131. Gil, you can only associate Earth, Wind, and Fire with one other band because they're one of the top two bands of all time. I believe you're referring to the Beatles. I believe you are. Actually, you know, I do associate Earth, Wind, and Fire with the Commodores only because my musical awakening featured both at the same time. JC, Crazy Town, exclamation point. Come, come, my lady. Come, come, my lady. You're my butterfly. That was their big hit. Kelly brought up Crazy Town earlier. Scotty, Leisure Suit Kobe. Kelly read my mind with Crazy Town. That's who I thought of first. My sister took me to a Vancouver Grizzlies game when the Spurs were here, like 20 years ago, and Crazy Town was sitting front row like Jack Nicholson. They put him on the big screen. It was super random.
8: That's an awesome story.
7: And then look, is that Crazy Town in the front row?
8: Oh, man.
7: Rocco Salperto. Gil Sugar Ray guest starred on the TV series Las Vegas in 2004. They sang every morning for James Caan and Cheryl Ladd's wedding anniversary. So great. Oh, by the way, Cheryl Ladd, spectacular. James Julian.

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4: 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It's Gil Alexander. Coming to you from San Francisco this week, Kelly Midland, producer number nine, so much more than a producer, back at the studio there in Las Vegas. Everything good, Kelly?
5: Everything's great, man.
4: You enjoyed having Crack in studio there with you yesterday?
5: It was a good time. It was a good time. Yeah, Crack and I, we hung out with Danny afterward. We had a few-minute conversation. We talked a little bit about casinos. We talked a little bit about movies. I had a movie recommendation for Bill Krakenberger yesterday, the movie Snatch. Have you ever seen the movie Snatch, Gil? We were talking about.
4: I did it in the theater, I believe.
5: Yeah, Guy Ritchie flick back in the day. Brad Pitt, Jason Statham in there. Yeah, it's a good one. Crack hadn't seen it. He was talking about pigs eating bodies, and they, you know, that was one of the best lines of the movie.
4: Wasn't that the movie where it was difficult understanding everything that was said because the accent was so?
5: Yes, it is a British crime movie. Yes, heavy British accents.
4: Chris Velika standing by to talk World Cup with us, not just today, the final three games of the round of 32, but starting tomorrow, doubleheader round of 16 matches. So we'll talk to Chris here after we read the tweets. Chris Heath, referring to the fog that sometimes gets in here. Old Carl the Fog, they call it here. No Emu Doug driving. Hey, look for somewhere to pull off and try to get a bet down on hot dogs, but it's hot dogs. Yeah, but Gil has an angle, but it's hot dogs. You watch tennis, but you eat hot dogs driving. There's a little stream of consciousness from No Emu Doug. Rules for society. Not to be a downer today, Gil, but as I watch Colorado burn, please everyone be aware of what you can create with campfires, cigarette butts, and fireworks. Please just be responsible. Everyone, as you enjoy the weekend, always nice to spend my mornings listening. A great public service announcement from Rules for Society there. And Glenn Ryder, I can't hear Steal My Sunshine without also hearing more by the Andrea True Connection. The old disco era song, more. Wow, I don't make that connection. That's interesting. Hmm. But now that you say it, I kind of hear it. You know that song, Kelly?
5: No, I don't even know what song you're talking about. Might have to have Foster fire it up.
4: How do you like it? How do you like it?
5: Oh, yes. Yeah. Good job. I know exactly what you're talking about now.
4: Thank you very much. Ladies and gentlemen, he is here not to sing, but to give us soccer knowledge. It is the Bear, Chris Velika from Fox Sports. You can follow him on Twitter at Chris Velika, F-A-L-L-I-C-A, the host of the Bear Bets podcast empire as well, courtesy of the Progressive Guest Line. Chris, good morning, sir.
6: 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And those in the, I think you're Snatch, fantastic movie.

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7: 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It's an interesting little sidebar since we just read that promo. I was offered, and this is not the first time, because I remember it being offered at one time some years ago, and I said no to it, and maybe I regret that one. I can't remember what the price of crypto was at that point. But when you are getting paid by, let's just say, not your standard sports books, Kelly.
8: Yeah.
7: Every once in a while, you will be offered, hey, would you rather get paid in crypto? And so again, just yesterday, right? Same sort of offer. Mm-hmm. And, you know, what's the price of a Bitcoin? Like $61,000 a Bitcoin now?
8: Sure.
7: So it's sort of like, it's one of those things, though, where you do pause for a moment. I do anyway. Some people love getting paid in crypto. Some people like having that speculation going on. Do I regret the one from a few years back? Maybe. I don't know what the price was at that point, quite frankly. But do you ever get that, and do you ever consider it?
8: Yeah, the one I was jumping. Yes, but no, I don't really consider it just because I never got into it. I never got into the crypto early on, and it's one of those kind of like you're talking about now, Gil. It's like you're just the not buyer's remorse, right? But you're like, I didn't get in on it early on, and just every day that goes by, it seems like it's just a worse and worse decision. And I don't know, you still don't jump in. The one I was thinking of, though, when you brought it up was we've also had this run of athletes here recently asking to get paid in crypto in their contracts, right? Aaron Rodgers, Trevor Lawrence, Clay Thompson, all these guys asking for this stuff when working out their last contracts.
7: Yeah. Not to get to sports talk radio, but this discussion now reminds me also, this is obviously the Kawhi Leonard trade earlier this week. And one of the tentacles of that we didn't discuss is, again, shout out to Pablo Torre, who is on a journalistic run unlike any other in modern day sort of not only sports journalism, but maybe in all of American journalism. Basically, because you have media companies that have angles, right, and are controlled by corporate entities, whereas Pablo isn't. And so Pablo can do independent journalism. Getting to the point, though, the Kawhi Leonard thing, man, he's all over that, too, and he's been all over that, right? Where Ballmer ends up getting Kawhi to the Clippers.

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6: 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Gil Alexander in San Francisco, Kelly Bidlin back in Las Vegas. Happy 4th of July, by the way, everybody. A day before our 250th birthday.
7: Yeah.
6: It's amazing. Just take a moment. You know, we say that and we're like, oh, fireworks, hot dogs, apple pie, whatever, bunting. Just think about it. Our founding fathers just came up with some just insane idea, right? Insane idea. In the 1700s, Kelly, they're like, hey, you know, this whole thing where like kings rule and these monarchies rule, like there's always someone in power and then the rest of us are just peasants or subjects of the king. Why don't we try this? All the power is going to be with the people. And here we are 250 years later, and this grand experiment is still alive. It's amazing to think about. It really is.
7: It really is. It's wild. Those kings were just out of touch being months away on a ship ride, you know? It's just, they didn't know what was going on over here, okay? We had to break apart. Sorry.
6: As those founding fathers allow us to do a show on sports betting over something called like streaming networks.
7: It's
6: you think
7: amazing.
6: They knew about?
7: God bless it's incredible. America. You just broke it down so well. You're right. That's what we do for a living. God
6: it's
7: bless
6: incredible.
7: United States.
6: Paulie68 on Twitter. A little side note. People forget OG didn't even play in the finals. Oh, you talk about with the Raptors back in the day?
7: Yeah. Smart, yeah. I believe.
6: And then 3Jock adds, he goes, Gil, clearly we need to be looking at a teaser bet on the hot dog eating contest. What would a 2-contestant, 3-dog teaser pay out? Do we throw in a 3rd contestant and get plus money? I'd also look at alt under totals. There has to be value there. Yeah.
7: Yeah. Alt Thunders, baby. I'll tell you, my mind is so teaser warped these days that anytime I'm start like making that transition out of football season to like me betting more NBA, just even seeing like Knicks catching 2.5 points, I'm like, wait, no, this is wrong sport. You're not teasing this, Kelly. Like, but you see that 2.5, you just think about tease it up, you know.

0: wraps. Yeah, you don't know what's happening. Okay.
1: It is.
2: I hope we run into that problem. That would be amazing.
0: I hope we do too. By the way, I love the Paul Carr analogy again, extended for the Team USA. We have parred this tournament. It is, what did you say, on the green on a par 5 and 2 currently. Okay.
2: Right. Yeah. So if we do par and go out in the round of 16, it's going to be a little bit disappointing given all the hype and how well they played. So yeah, it'd be a 3-putt from, I don't know, 20 feet or something like that. So yeah.
3: We got an eagle look, though. That's what it sounds like, an eagle look.
2: I know. They got a shot. Yeah, for sure. Look.
0: All right, Mexico and England. You said it's the one you're most looking forward to. Can you describe why that is? Can you articulate that for us?
2: Sure, yes. I mean, the first thing is just the history. Because 1986 World Cup, England played at this same stadium, Estadio Azteca, against Argentina in the quarterfinals. And this is when Diego Maradona scored two of the most iconic goals in soccer history. The hand of God, where he punched the ball into the net and it wasn't called. And the goal of the century, where he dribbled around pretty much the whole England team from midfield and scored. So it's one of, again, two of the two most famous goals, whatever, in soccer history were in the same game. So England has all those ghosts that just hang over them, kind of like the smog at Estadio Azteca does. And you've just got England coming into this game from a soccer standpoint. They're going to elevation. They're going to smog. They're going to this cauldron that they have to play in that they don't have to do in Europe. I assume Mexico fans were just surrounding the hotel, honking whatever they could honk all night or will be before the game. They're going to have to deal with that. And this is an England team that has kind of struggled to break down good defenses. Mexico's defense has been pretty solid. I mean, you saw the way the fans got behind them against the Ecuador, and that was just tremendous to watch. So this is going to be fabulous theater. I like the draw here. England is a better team. Mexico is at home. England's going to be dealing with the elements. I could definitely see this game just dying in the last 15 or 20 minutes when England is gassed and just trying to hang on and get to extra time. So I like the draw here. I bet you're on board with this at plus 215.
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7: 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It's Money Moves, 11 to 1 Pacific, 2 to 4 Eastern, only on VSiN, the Sports Betting Network.
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9: I think they did what they had to compete with LIV, but now that LIV is going away, I think moving towards a different format, guys, what this is going to do is no more of these no-cut events. It's going to be 120-player fields as opposed to these like 72. There's going to be cuts in all of these. There's going to be more tournaments with bigger prize pools attached. Yeah, you might not get everybody every single week, Wes, but you will get more players kind of dipping in and dipping out. And so we won't have these tournaments where you and I and Kelly come on here and go, well, nobody's playing this tournament. There'll be more incentive for some of these guys to play some of these tournaments they haven't in years past. Hats off for the tour for not sitting on the fact that LIV's going away and just going, oh, okay, well, we got rid of those guys. Good on us. 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
0: 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Gil Alexander in San Francisco, Kelly Billen back there in Vegas. We, you know, Kelly and I are pretty open with what we're talking about off air. And we started the show by talking about the association that we make between Smash Mouth and Sugar Ray,
3: yep.
0: Two 90s bands. Xavier 82 commenting on Noops being on the show earlier when he brought up Steal My Sunshine by Len. He says, it's crazy I'll bring up Steal My Sunshine because I just had my 25th high school reunion last Saturday and we did a music trivia thing during it. And one of my few contributions was naming Len as the artist for that banger of a song. And then Noops chimes in and says, my only regret today is that I failed to mention this 90s one-hit wonder, Banger. Yes, and the crew knows that I love this song and also referred to it as a banger. New Radicals, You Get What You Give.
3: I forgot
0: love that song.
3: I forgot like 9 months ago you wouldn't shut up about this song for like 3 days. It was stuck in my head for a week. Right. I'm gonna. You know what? I'm still going Len, Steal My Sunshine. I'm going to power rank these real quick, Gil, for songs, okay? Steal My Sunshine still on top. Then the New Radicals, okay? And then, I don't know, the rest, throw. I don't know who's third. But those are the top two.
0: I'm gonna go New Radicals 1, Steal My Sunshine 2.
3: Okay.
0: But yes, Kelly just, by the way, Kelly described that perfectly. He wouldn't shut up about it for 3 days. And Rules for Society. Yo, are your hot dog picks going to be on the website? Yes, I think, right, Kelly? Yes.
3: That's maybe a great question. I don't know if the website is designed to enter hot dog picks. I think it is, though. I think they should be up there. Yeah. Danny's going to confirm.
0: That's right. Ladies and gentlemen, our next guest, we always love having him on. We never have him on in studio, so we are treated to him. He either is being inducted into the NFL Hall of Fame later today, or he was alongside Howard Cosell as a Monday Night Football broadcaster at ABC in the 70s and 80s, wearing his beautiful yellow blazer. It's Tyler Shoemaker. Tyler, good morning.
13: Hey, good morning. I was just telling Kelly, I busted out a new blazer for you guys today. I know you guys like the style, so I busted a new one out for you today.
3: I feel honored, Gil. We've had Tyler on a lot of shows. I don't remember ever seeing the yellow, and he confirmed it. It's brand new, brand spanking new.
0: Tyler's here to talk WNBA with us. He is the creator of the T-Shoe Index, which, by the way, is also his Twitter handle. Can you, before we even get into your thoughts about the WNBA, can you just, for those who are landing on the league right now and casually are like taking in Caitlin Clark information, can we just do a little bit of sports talk radio here? And can you tell us What's the story here with Caitlin Clark with the Indiana Fever? Where do you stand on her as a player?

0: But right now, there's nothing that jumped off the board to me. I was talking with Stormy and JVT yesterday about the six player of the year, which is kind of an interesting race in the WNBA, because at one point it looked like Kennedy Carter was a lock for that, and then she kind of got in the doghouse with Becky Hammon, perhaps. We don't know what the deal is there. She's kind of had a short leash there, so I don't think I would bet on Kennedy Carter at this point. I'll be curious. I don't think Satu Sabally is listed currently, but the Liberty have moved her to the bench, and she's been playing phenomenal since they did that. So I'll be curious if she, I don't know what the qualifications are for six player of the year, but that's a name that I would keep my eye on if she enters the market.
1: Satu Sabally. Okay. That's interesting. I love how you're like, I don't really pay attention to the futures markets like you guys do. But here's a six player of the year award that might actually be awesome value. Okay. We'll file that away. By the way, why are you in town? Maybe I should ask you, are you just chilling? Or are you doing something sports betting wise? What's going on?
0: Yeah, just a little 4th of July vacation. My brother flew out here and met me. So we're staying here at Circa for the weekend and going to have a good time. We're going to the Aces game tonight. Going to the Aces game Sunday night against the Fever, which Caitlin Clark has already been ruled out for that game. So that's disappointing. But I think Asia is going to play Sunday from what it seems like. So excited for that nonetheless.
1: That's awesome. Okay, and so we end where we began. So Caitlin Clark, you don't think she's ending her career in Indiana. You think that's an off-season thing this year, as early as that, or you think later?
0: I think probably later. I would be surprised if they made a move. Now, if she decided to demand a trade this offseason, I wouldn't blame her one bit. I don't know that's her personality, though. I would be surprised. I think she'll stick it out. I mean, they do have a nice trio there with Boston and Mitchell, so I think if they could just lean into her a little bit more, I think it could be fine. But I don't think it's going to happen.
1: Tyler, thank you so much, man. Appreciate the time. Thanks for coming in.
0: Absolutely. Thank you, guys.
1: Tyler Shoemaker, everybody, at T Shoe Index on Twitter. 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
1: 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By the way, Circa did tweet, we were mentioning earlier, I sort of asked out loud. I was like, oh, are they ahead of pace? Circa did tweet out yesterday. They are ahead of pace in all three of their contests. Ooh. Circa Million, Circa Survivor, Circa Grandissimo. And what was their comment? Rumors of our demise have been extremely exaggerated.
10: Circa, good tweet.
1: Circa feeling it from some elsewhere, some other places.
10: That's a good clapback tweet, though. I like it.
1: Yeah. We get tweets beating the book. Your SF garbage man. He has a picture. He's the city from the view of South City. He's taking a picture of San Francisco. I see you, SF garbage man. How you doing, man? Good to thanks for chiming in on the show. Rick Zabski, VSiN's own, I believe.
10: Yeah, that's right.
1: He says LFO checking in, saying, "What about us, summer girls?" That, and you had a great comment responding to that, saying, "Now we're getting a little too close to the boy band."
10: Okay, so no, right? Rick's absolutely right. A song that belongs in this conversation, but we are drifting close to '90s boys band conversation.
1: Out yeah,
10: there. We're slowly getting out of the '90s pop rock genre here.
1: Leisure Suit Kobe, I remember Texas Roadhouse was taking their sweet time sending a gift box out to Greg Peterson. Maybe they accidentally sent it to Greg Peterson's evil twin, Tyler Shoemaker, he says. Disclaimer, I'm sure he's not evil. The Friday, all jokes, gotta go. It's,
10: you know,
1: Friday.
10: I did a bad job with Tyler coming in studio today. As usual, he'll send me all of his dunking videos or tag me on Twitter whenever he puts one on Twitter. I think it was like a week ago. He had one where he broke a rim, Gil. I should have pulled that in for today. I know.
1: Are you serious?
10: Yes, I swear to God. Now, if you go find the video, you will be like, well, it's kind of like one of those like janky garage stand-up basketball hoops that people have in their driveway. So it's not like he was like in some gym pulling down something, but still, he broke a rib.
1: He broke a rib? A rib doing it?
10: Rim. Dunked, yes. Rim. And the rim came off.
1: I was
10: going
1: to say.
10: Yeah.
1: That's what I thought you said. Yeah, broke a rim. Okay. Failure on my part to ask him about that. I had no idea. And then J-Rod, this is great when people are listening on delay and they always catch a little comment. This is a great comment by you earlier on the show where we're talking about the hot dog eating contest tomorrow. And you, because you're a ridiculous human being, said we should move it indoors. And J-Rod goes laughed out loud at Kelly yelling, "Move the contest indoors."
10: Hey, man, it did get delayed a couple years ago because of rain. You know, like that's real. But yeah, this has become one of the biggest topics with the hot dog contest here in recent years. It's so hot and how much it affects the eaters.
1: I do love the delayed response to comments where you're like, did anybody catch what was just said? my favorite was someone tweeting the next day at me when I said I don't know what I was talking about. I said, first prize, a day with Todd Wishnev. Second prize, 2 days with Todd Wishnev. Somebody after the fact was like, hey, I caught that. Nathan's hot dog eating contest. So here's, let's recap all the bets.

0: I have a feeling I will be on overs on both of their win totals this year because I think that they, like, we went over those Eastern Conference odds yesterday. The Magic are, what, like 11th in the East right now after we were all sitting here a year ago being like, whoa, this team's got all this talent together. Watch out for them. I think they're going to be a good play for over their win total this year.
1: Tyler Shoemaker is on the Aces minus the points tonight against the Chicago Sky. And then Chris Felica today, tomorrow, Sunday, today at the World Cup. Australia, Egypt, both teams to score. Yes, a draw as well at plus 190. Then Argentina, Cape Verde, correct scores. He's got a band of them, 1-0, 2-0, 3-0.
0: Yep.
1: Colombia, Ghana, under 2.5 goals. First half draw and the draw for the full game. Then tomorrow, doubleheader, round of 16. Canada, Morocco, first half draw. And Hakimi, over 2.5 shots in that game. Then Paraguay, France, over 1.5 goals in the first half. Michael Olise, 1+ goals or assist. And then France to win, win to nil. And then Sunday, couple bets in the Brazil-Norway game, England-Mexico. He's got three bets, including the draw, and England to win in penalties at 750, plus 750 in that one. Paul Carr with Morocco tomorrow, Norway double chance on Sunday, and Mexico-England draw on Sunday. Prop Points is next. 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
6: United States and Belgium meet in the round of 16 on Monday at Lumen Field in Seattle. The Americans bet down from $1.30 favorite to minus 120. Belgium minus 105 of that round of 16 matchup. Mo Salah in Egypt, $1.55 favorite against Australia, plus 125 at Arlington today. Lionel Messi in Argentina laying 3,000 against Cape Verde in Miami. And in Kansas City at Arrowhead Stadium, Colombia minus 600 against Ghana. The White Sox and the Guardians meet today at Progressive Field. Two teams currently tied for first place in the AL Central. Guardians minus 131 favorites today with Gavin Williams on the mound. Anthony Kay with the White Sox plus 109, 8.5 over the total. With your action update, Mike Sennett on VSIN, the Sports Betting Network.
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0: position. I think it's going to be a lot of fun. I really do. It's tough to know because teams who don't have a great deal of experience in recent times at latter stages of competitions, it can go either way. But I think there's a good attack on both teams. I think there will be space in behind. I'd look at some late goals in this game as well. I would tip Colombia -250 on its own. They're obvious favourites for this game. Colombia win by exactly one goal, which is 1-0, 2-1. Very, very likely scorelines here. That was a 2-2-5. But I think both teams to score wouldn't surprise me as well. 300 Colombia win, both teams to score. I think 2-1 to Colombia screams it to me.
1: Tom, I could go 45 minutes, but I'm going to give you 30 seconds, unfortunately. England, Mexico, short rest, Azteca Stadium, but England, one of the favorites still in this game. You have a quick line on this one.
0: Anywhere else in the world, I'd say England win easily. The Azteca and the altitude throws in an element of doubt, but there's not one player in the Mexico side that I would put in the England side. I think England will win a close game, a tight game. I don't discount extra time and penalties, but England goes.
1: Awesome stuff, Tom. Appreciate you coming on board. Tom Rennie Soccer on Twitter. Thank you so much for joining us again today. Enjoy this weekend.
0: Pleasure. Thanks, guys.
1: All right, Tom Rennie, everybody. We're going to talk baseball with Greg Peterson next here on Prop Points.
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8: 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John Hansen of Prop Points, VSiN host during the football season, says he likes Bijan Robinson to go over 1,174.5 rushing yards. He also likes Jaden Daniels under 21.5 touchdown passes. They're projecting Daniels to have 18.8 touchdown passes in the upcoming season. Bit of a difference of opinion, as VSiN Zach Cohen likes Daniels to have a big year. Big enough, in fact, to win the MVP at 20-1. 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
10: Welcome back to Prop Points. Jeff Erickson here with Brandon Kravitz. It's Dinger Friday. We're going to jump into that momentarily. But first, got a score update from the John Deere Classic. Zach Johnson is your leader in the clubhouse at 8-under. He is tied with Chris Goderup. Jackson Super is on the course at 8-under. And Zach Blair and Lucas Glover are ready to tee off soon. Zach Johnson hasn't missed the cut at the John Deere since 2007. He plays every year. He's from the area. The tournament is near and dear to him. Pretty cool to see him being able to still be competitive at this level at age 50 there. A young whippersnapper, rising star on the tour. No, just a rising star on the Champions Tour. Also, quick note, Wilson Contreras, Kay Cavalli, both suspended 7 games for their kerfluffle earlier in the week. Both are appealing those suspensions. This 4th of July, we're bringing back something we rarely do, a multi-year VSiN Pro subscription. 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
11: Today isn't just any day, Jeff. It's not just the day before the 250th birthday of our great nation. It is Dinger Friday. So we have to celebrate properly by starting with the red, white, and blue. It's almost like Major League Baseball did this on purpose, because you've got the Cardinals and the Cubs, a perfect color scheme for the day before the birthday of the United States of America. Andre Pallante against the newly acquired David Peterson. The Cubs have gone an impressive 15-4 since June 11th. This also includes winning 9 of their last 10. Can they keep it up? And who are we looking at for Dinger Friday?
10: Let's hope that the Rockets red glare for this game here. The Cubs have been on fire. They've won 5 in a row. They tore apart the Padres this week. And no one's hotter in baseball than Dansby Swanson right now. Did not want that off day. In fact, I think he showed up at the park and said, let's play anyhow. I know we're off, but let me keep on hitting. 3 homers on Wednesday, two on Tuesday. He's more than doubled his home run total for the season in the last 3 weeks. Incredible run for him. The Cubs as a whole are rolling. It's hot at Wrigley. It's going to be some possible rain today. That's the one thing we're looking for, but the wind's blowing out. It's Andre Pallante on the mound, and he is a guy that's an extreme ground baller, but still has given up 9 homers. We'll see. I think he's the classic overachiever type that does get hit hard against better lineups, and right now the Cubs are a better lineup. I love the Cubs team total over 5.5. We get that at -105 at DraftKings. For Dinger Friday, you thought I was going to go Dansby Swanson, didn't you? No, I'm going to go Seiya Suzuki +391 over at DraftKings. Get a little bit of a better cost and more opportunities to hit those home runs higher in the lineup.
11: What's more American than the red, white, and blue of one of the more popular teams in baseball in the Chicago Cubs? How about a game played in the nation's capitals? The Pirates look to invade D.C. on America's birthday, too. Very rude, Pittsburgh. 30-year-old right-hander Mitch Keller on the mound against Foster Griffin. The Nats have won 4 of their last 5. We've got some big bats on display tonight. Who are we looking at in this one?
10: Yeah, friends in Pittsburgh media were commenting on that. They're going to it's the birth of the nation road trip there. They face the Phillies and then go to D.C. to face the Nats. Mitch Keller is a little bit better on the road. So a little bit of caution with the Nats bats, although, I mean, hey, you know, I love betting Nats overs, but it's 9.5 today. So I'm

0: over their posted total 60% of the time over the course of the season. I like a lot of runs in that matchup.
1: Not to be trifled with. I like that turn of phrase. If you ever saw the show Sports Night, check out The Cut Man Cometh. I have a couple best bets. Cubs team total over 5.5, minus a 105 at DK. And then for Dinger Friday, Casey Schmidt. This is a bonus Dinger Friday. You didn't do the game, but plus 346 at DraftKings at Coors Field. Coming up next, Money Moves. Stormy and JBT. They're going to have Mike Palm, Will Hill, and Zach Cohen spanning the globe sports-wise there. It's the wide world of sports over on Money Moves. Thanks for listening to Prop Points. Happy 4th of July, everybody.
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14: Welcome in to Money Moves on VSiN, the Sports Network, SiriusXM Channel 158. He's Jonathan Von Tobel. I'm Stormy Bonantoni. We are live, as always, at the world's largest sports book, Circa Resort and Casino. And we are out there on the pitch with Australia and Egypt. So before we get to anything else, let's jump right in here. Did anything stand out to you odds-wise?
15: This one I had nothing, so I'll watch with you and root your bet on because I knew you've got something here.
14: Yes, so I did end up firing on Egypt to win in the three-way line here. +141 was the price that I got. We have seen these numbers fluctuate a lot leading up to the game actually starting here. Egypt closed +145 on the money line, -150 to advance. Australia +260 on the money line, +120 to advance. Low total in this one, high total in this one, up to 3.5 right now, 2.5 at large. Australia, they're looking for their first knockout win in their country's history. Egypt, unbeaten in group play. They've never even been to this spot before. So either way, it'll be fun that we're going to get a little bit of new blood in the round of 16.
15: Yeah, and this should be a well-played game. You know, Australia do have some questions about how they're going to play defensively in this contest. And Egypt with Mo Salah now being fit, you expect that he is going to be himself. And we always talk about playing this game when it comes to athletes and whether or not you assume they're going to be at full strength. But I do think you're going to get a good effort here. We should get a good, tightly contested game. But I do hope you are correct because I will be a good teammate today here on the eve of 4th of July.
14: Thank you.
15: Like all of the colonists. We're good teammates in 1770.
14: All right, relax.
15: Four? Six?
14: Six.
15: Okay.
14: I am glad that you brought up Egypt's captain, though, because he was dealing with a hamstring injury, had to get pulled late in that final match of group play, but he did get the start today, which made me feel a little bit more confident about where I placed my money in this one. Australia, also, I just don't think is quite as good as the group stage might make them look. Turkey, we know. We saw them up close and personal, had all these high expectations. They didn't end up delivering on that. I think that with them falling flat made Australia maybe look a little bit better, give them this opportunity to begin with. My lone concern was that Egypt has conceded at least one goal in every match to this point. Both teams to score was another angle I considered, but ultimately ended up just on Egypt. Okay, this is the final day, by the way, of the round of 32. Three spots left in the round of 16, all to be decided today. Lots more that we have to get into. Another angle, of course, with the World Cup as well. So let's set the table for everything coming up over the course of the next 2 hours.
13: It's time for the top headlines and topics of the day. This is The Rundown.
14: In Dog Free Trust, JVT, we are less than 24 hours away from the Super Bowl of Major League Eating, the annual Nathan's Famous Hot Dog Eating Contest coming up from Coney Island tomorrow. We know that Joey Chestnut and Mickey Sudo are massive favorites once again in their respective men's and women's sides, but there are a couple plus money plays that I threw in the account, and I'll also tell you why I am laying a big price with this woman to finish second, and I'm not mad at it.
15: Yep, it's pretty much all you here breaking this down, and I do like some of the angles that you've got. We've got a lot of different markets on this thing, too. It's the great part about it is DraftKings and other spots have really gotten creative with the things that they're hanging here. So looking forward to your breakdown and sifting through a lot of these different markets we'll have.
14: Speaking of getting creative, I feel like that's what's happening night in and night out in the World Cup when it comes to VAR. VAR stands for very annoying reviews in my eyes right now. Every day it's something, and we had another one yesterday. What could have been one of the best equalizers in World Cup history taken off the board by a literal hair, Croatia with the bad beat of a lifetime.
15: Yeah, I mean, in that game, multiple goals taken off. But either way, look, we have a lot of these reviews that take these goals off the board. We've also had a lot of incredible games, just period. And yesterday, between Croatia and Portugal, there is no difference there. That game was incredible to watch every single second of it. So, yeah, it's been annoying, but the games have been great.
14: According to the data provided by Connected Ball Technology, so the chip that is in the ball used out there for the World Cup, it detected a slight touch. So even though we couldn't see it with our eyes on any of the replays, wasn't available, they showed that little like heartbeat monitor at the bottom, and you see that little raise. So if he would have been bald, we wouldn't have this issue. But because he has a full head of hair, it's a no goal. Portugal wins and advances 2-1 in extra time.
15: Curse.
14: We'll next face Spain in the round of 16 on Monday. And And we will kick things off here in the association because it is time for the decision again for LeBron James. As his agent Rich Paul said, all but one or two teams have inquired about his services. We've seen the odds and prediction markets moving all over the place as different rumors.

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7: This guy's a turnaround specialist. When he came into Vandy, they were 4-20 straight up in the two seasons before he arrived, completely devoid of talent to compete in the SEC. All he did was turn them around in short order. He leads them to 3 straight bowl games. I think there's just an edge to this guy at this point. He's on a revenge tour. It began on the recruiting path. He raided his former employer. He brings in 4-star quarterback recruit Ethan Grunkmeyer. They finished with the program's first top 30 class since 2019, and they have a manageable opening month to get some momentum and some belief inside that locker room. They got VMI, they got Old Dominion, and then a trip to downtrodden Maryland. You know, that could produce a 3-0 start, and then all of a sudden, you know, grabbing him at plus money to go over 7.5 and plus 170, that's starting to look really good.
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0: can't watch this with a lot of other people because in the Pacific time zone, it's going to be so early that nobody's going to hang out with me at 9 o'clock. 12,
1: you want to go to the book?
0: Would you really?
1: Yeah, let's go to the sports
0: book. Shut up,
1: let's
0: would
1: go.
0: You?
1: Yeah, let's go to the sports book.
0: I'm so down. It's crazy. I am, yes, producer Justin just chimed in the ear too. Let's get it going. Right. I am so excited for this.
1: Durango Saturday morning. Let's go.
0: What a time to be alive. Yes. Okay. Durango Saturday morning. Anybody want to come join us out here in Vegas? Come on down. We're going to hit it up. Crazy to think, by the way, as we're talking about these massive numbers, how far this thing has come. 1972, the first Nathan's Famous hot dog eating contest. The winner, Jason Schechter, 14 hot dogs and buns. You could do that.
1: No, I could not. It's a fat joke?
0: No, what? We got to set aside. Excited for our good buddy Will Hill to join the program, get some of his best bets on the day and more.
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2: Big news this week in the NBA, one of those moves being the Celtics moving off of Jaylen Brown. He is headed to the Philadelphia 76ers. We've talked ad nauseum, not only our show, but I feel like just about every show on the network, thinking, how did we get to this point where that's what you're willing to take back and

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11: So according to the Farmer's Almanac, the concept of not wearing white after Labor Day started in the 19th century as a way for the upper class to separate themselves from the working class.
12: Oh.
11: So some historians say brighter clothing was worn by affluent groups who could afford to leave town for a warmer coast when the leaves began to change. So because I am, of course, part of that wealthy upper class, I will now start to abide by this rule. Thank you very much.
12: This conversation.

0: 4th of July like you lived in a different country. Arizona sometimes is.
1: Tied at one in the 79th minute though. With the Australia-Egypt game going on. Egypt, by the way, that goal they gave up to Australia, an own goal. Not ideal. We'll see if they can pull ahead to help me win, please. Please. We'll be right back.
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11: Comeback player of the year in the National Football League, Patrick Mahomes, 2-1. 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Let's say Patrick Mahomes and Jaden Daniels both have spectacular seasons. 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Just work with them. Are they going to give Mahomes the MVP and Jaden comeback player of the year?
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1: Wrapping up this Friday edition of Money Moves, taking you into the weekend on a high note. Stormy Bonantoni, Jonathan Von Tobel with you live as always in downtown Las Vegas. We're keeping tabs on this World Cup match between Australia and Egypt, still tied at one in the 84th minute now, hoping Egypt can sneak another goal in here if we can. Unfortunate.
0: Sorry, you have them in regulation, or do you
1: I
0: have?
1: Do, yeah.
0: Okay, not to advance. Okay.
1: So the

0: to advance price was -155 for them just to win in regulation and stoppage time. Sure. Was around +145, so I liked the number better on that one.
1: We had a really
0: thought
1: nice
0: they should win.
1: Listener and viewer outside the studio that I was talking with before the show, and he asked me if I had anything here, and I said, I don't really have anything, but Stormy said put the house on Egypt. And he
0: Shut
1: said,
0: up.
1: You know
0: you
1: what? I'm going to do that. So
0: you did not put it that way. He said Stormy likes Egypt, and hopefully he took that as to advance, so maybe he can still have an opportunity to cash here. But hey, it's not over yet. If what we have seen so far in the World Cup has told us anything, mm-hmm. right? It's not over till it's over. So we'll see how much time the officials want to give me to see if we can make something happen here down the line. Speaking of the World Cup, though, that England-Mexico match that we have coming up soon that you have been very invested in, we got a new development, potentially a story that could be interesting about how the English team is handling the altitude.
1: Yeah, so the Sun Football reported that English players would be allowed to use Viagra to help cope with the high altitude in Mexico. The drug is not—
0: I laugh, but I didn't know that was a thing.
1: Yeah, so the drug's not on WADA's list of banned substances, and some of the uses of Viagra in terms of like medical usage would be reducing fatigue, dizziness at high altitude, improved blood flow in the lungs, so it would help them deal with the effects of altitude. Look, for England, it's going to be hard having to deal with the altitude, but I do think that they can. I think they can get it done here, which we'll talk about as part of best bets.
0: A whole new way for the English team to be ruled offside on.
1: There bar. You go. You could, come on. Why'd you stumble? I let you have it. You were leaking
0: Kill
1: confidence.
0: Kill me. You have a play on that game. So it is time as we end the show to get into the best bets. Let's recap what we did yesterday before we look ahead to today. Plenty of hot dog contest bets as well coming off of that story, which is funny. But let's get to the recap from yesterday for me. Nice 3-0 day in the World Cup. Spain ends up covering the 1.5 against Austria. Austria held scoreless. Another clean sheet for Spain. That gets us home -125 on the under, a goal for Austria. And then Switzerland in the late night, never in doubt on the money line win over Algeria. So we'll see if we can push that forward to today.
1: Although, I'm going to do what you do.
0: Match number one, not ideal.
1: Yeah, I'm going to do what you do. You've been crushing it in the World Cup, Stormy. You've been absolutely tremendous.
0: I'm already about to lose
1: you've
0: a bet, so why you got to do this to
1: you've
0: me?
1: You've been untouchable when it comes to the World Cup wages.
0: You're the worst. We'll see how my futures go. We still have pending France to win it all and France to make the semifinal. That was my favorite bet of the whole thing, +130 there. Kylian Mbappe as well at 6-1 for the Golden Boot. So we'll see if we can hang on. How about you? How'd you do yesterday?
1: Yesterday, what did I do? I totally forgot about this. Oh, yeah. So the White Sox did not get there, but Spain to win 2-0 did.
0: Tough beat for you, by the way, for the White Sox.
1: I mean, that was brutal. They're up like 5-3 late. It's 5-4 in the ninth, and then a walk-off shot to end my hopes for the White Sox. So it's funny, I did not watch the game yesterday, and MLB has this recap rundown where it takes all of the games and cuts it into like a 45-minute video so you can watch what happened the night before. Mm-hmm. Try to watch it every morning to get some details and some of the stuff that happened or that I missed. And I'm watching that White Sox game because I know from looking at the rundown that I had it incorrect, and I saw the final score. And I'm watching it because I didn't know the details of it. And I'm like, they really blew this. So sure enough, the White Sox do. But we persevere. We move on. We have lots of opportunities in front of us.
0: Well, why don't you get us started then, since I feel like a lot more bets. Let's knock yours out here if we can. What do you got for today?
1: Sure. So two things tied into the late game tonight. We'll start with Colombia and Ghana. First half under a half goal at +185. We talked about this earlier in the program. Alex Blowers has a really good article up on the website detailing some of this tactfully and everything like that. But long story short, Ghana and the way they play, waiting for opportunities, playing back. There's not going to be many scoring opportunities, I believe. We've seen that in group play. So I think that this could be a low-scoring game. So I took a shot in a little bit of a meaty plus price. First half under a half goal +185. And the other one tied to this, little fun parlay as well, Colombia regulation win and a first half under that half goal as well at +375. Putting those two things together. Do have a pending that we played a couple of days ago, which was England -155 to advance against Mexico. And adding to that as well, put this in late, England -1.5 versus Mexico. That is 4-1. I'll tail our boy Alex on that one, too. We were texting about this earlier, as I already had this. To me, it's just a pricing thing, man. I really do hope Mexico wins. Obviously, we've talked about that, the support, the fandom, and all that kind of thing. But from a pricing perspective, the altitude and the crowd and all these things, I think, really heavily factored into this by the betting market to the point where maybe it's too much. We obviously know that England will be able to combat the altitude with the Viagra, so I think they're going to be in a really good spot to get this done. Let's go with the three Lions on Sunday to win and hopefully win by two or more.
0: Yeah, it's a nice price if they can win by two or more, sitting around 4-1, bet 100, win 400. I am with you on a play on Colombia, just not playing at the same

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0: Oh, that's plus 220 to plus 250.
1: He's the favorite now. Yeah. Okay.
0: But also he's got Messi has a game in hand.
1: Mm.
0: And I would assume what is he tonight to score 220?
1: Yeah.
0: Something like that?
1: Not bad. That's a great market.
0: Yeah, it really is. It's a lot of fun.
1: Name the finalist.
0: All right, a lot to get into in the NBA. We'll get into this whiteboard that Rich Paul made with possible destinations for LeBron James and added there would be no board if this didn't happen.
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0: Busy hour here, busy show, awesome week. Luke and everybody behind the glass crushing it the entire time. Nigel Seeley in 30 minutes, his best bets for tonight, this weekend as well. Okay, so will we, when we're back on the air at 1 o'clock Pacific on Monday after the July 4th weekend, will LeBron be on a new team by then?
1: No.
0: I'm going to say no as well.
1: No. I understand people pissed off too.
0: Oh, he's going to drag this out.
1: 41 years old and we're doing this again.
0: Yeah, evidently everybody who's around it is saying, let this one breathe because he's not going to rush with it. He's going to enjoy every possible minute making this decision.
1: Yeah. And everyone who covers the league is like, you better not do it on the 4th of July and ruin my holiday weekend. But heating up here. And again, as we mentioned, a big move yesterday in the prediction markets on the Cavs.
0: Well, there's that. It's like funky because the prediction markets in the national books are different with like where he's going to go and the odds to like actually win the Eastern Conference.
1: Yeah.
0: So this whiteboard that Rich Paul put out, there's a lot to get into with this. LeBron is, his name's right in the middle, and then it goes off into trees from there. And like the pros and the cons, right? And he names a bunch of rosters for other teams, including the roster.

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5: Major League Baseball, the Pittsburgh Pirates are in D.C. tonight facing the Washington Nationals. Foster Griffin getting the start against Mitch Keller. The Pirates getting a run and a half, minus 176. Nationals minus the run and a half, plus 146. While the money line, Pittsburgh is at plus 124. Nationals minus 146, and the over-under is at 9.5. Yankees home tonight, beginning a three-game series with the Twins, Gerrit Cole against Mike Paredes. Yankees have lost seven in a row. They're minus 188. Minnesota plus 158. The over-under is at 10. The Chicago White Sox and the Cleveland Guardians tied for the lead in the AL Central. They'll continue that series tonight. Anthony Kay against Gavin Williams. The White Sox plus 112 on the road. Cleveland minus 132. And the over-under is at 8. I'm Tony DeZiri from VSiN, the Sports Betting Network.
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15: I can't believe they pay us this well to do this. This is awesome. 6 minutes away from penalties. Teams winning after trailing the last 13 days. Let's update it. You're up 63 units. Just incredible. And a good find by Luke 2 weeks ago. Egypt, Australia, 1-1-5-1. 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I believe the 14th of the World Cup. 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I believe so, yes. BTTS, plus 130. Portugal, Croatia. Come from behind to win, 11-1. 2-1 exact score, 8-1. Adam Eatman, the butcher. 0-0 halftime, plus 230.
16: That was a great call. Mike Pump called 2-1.
15: Yeah. BTTS, minus 105. The score on a penalty, Portugal, 6-1. Ronaldo right down the middle. 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
16: I love that approach.
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5: Coming up on Monday's episode of Money Moves, we've got Monday Night Football as Team USA gets ready to take on Belgium. 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
9: We have made it to PKs, Australia and Egypt, and the Aussies completely whiffed on their first attempt. I mean, that missed 10 feet high.
10: Fourth row.
9: 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This is all happening in real time right now. Is there a bet to be made, you think, between these two?
11: The Aussie goalkeeper, they've substituted him in the last kick of the game. He's very, very good at penalties, and he's just come on and just seen his teammate kick over the bar. But this is a really, really good time to come on, because about 18 months ago, Paulie told me how easy it was to take a penalty. So easy, very, no pressure whatsoever. Matt Newman told me that he could eat six hamburgers and score five penalties against me, he told me.
10: Yep.
11: Now we're seeing like world athletes here in the biggest stage with the pressure on themselves find it very, very difficult. But this is a very, very interesting time. He said it's got 5 out of 5. Never happened. Never heard anything. But there we go. This is interesting. Yep. I don't think this, I mean, to be fair, you have to get off to a good start on penalties. So he's got off to a good start. He's missed it. Egypt has scored 1-0 Egypt. So yeah, you know, there's going to be a few misses here because nerves are going to play a part.

0: have to blow my mind for me to get down on it. To me, it's still a big if whether or not they're actually going to pull this off. And that if they do, I think the entire key to the team is not the health of Anthony Davis. To me, it's going to be the health of Steph Curry. If Steph Curry is going to play 70 plus games, and you would assume that LeBron's going to be there pretty much the entire time, along with Draymond and AD, I want those two guys to give me 140 games in the regular season next year combined. But if Steph's not healthy, it will not matter. If he plays 29 games next year, 41 games, the Warriors will have no chance to do anything. To me, he's the absolute catalyst of this team still. But do I want to bet on a team thinking that they absolutely have to have him and AD healthy to have any chance in the Western Conference? I really don't. So I'm not going to.
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10: Hey, guys. You ready to let the dogs out?
2: This is door number one.
11: New high score!
10: What does high score mean? New high score. Is that bad? What does that mean? Did I break it?
2: Or door number two.
12: Get nothing. You lose. Good day, sir.
2: Here's Mitch Moss and Pauly Howard.
0: All right, we're live in Vegas, Circa Resort and Casino. Pauly, there were some rumblings last night. LeBron, the Knicks might be a thing. And then Rich Paul came out, the whiteboard. There was like an asterisk that basically said there would be no whiteboard if the Knicks did not win the championship. He would be going there. He was about 22-1 last night. Now he's 45-1 to go to the Knicks. Door one, take that bet, or LeBron James to retire 30-1. Which would you rather actually cash?
13: His ego's that big? He's that much of a narcissist? That
0: I guess, yeah.
13: Come on. You still get a lot of credit again, though, if you repeat. Because we've had eight different champions.
0: He would rather go to New York and be the reason why they won the title.
13: Right, I mean, come on with the ego. Unbelievable. I'd rather have door one. I think door one would be better. And you just saw the television ratings and Knicks mania, and they end the drought. But I still think him on that team, final year, film it, whatever, put it on Netflix. That'd be an excellent way to go out. Ben Stiller's doing the documentary on this past season. So I don't want him to retire. I just wish that they could have worked this out with the Lakers. But
0: well, I'll give you this. So prediction markets,
8: I'm looking at Kelce right now. They have Philadelphia as his next team at 14%. There is a national book that moved the Sixers to a $2 favorite to get him.
13: I just think that's a terrible fit. And I think it makes all the sense if the Cleveland. Just because you go back home, you retire a Cav. Yeah, they went to the conference finals, and they have a good roster, and you can put them over the top.
8: But to your point, what would you rather do? Take your chances with a dinged-up Embiid or go play with James Harden?
13: Sure, I know. There's some negatives there.
8: Oh, for right? Sure, yeah.
13: I'm sick of the Denver talk. But I mean, they lost in the first round to a Minnesota team with a lot of injuries. Yeah. Stop with they're this close. I mean, and it's also on the management as well. Door one, the Atlantic Division to win the title, or door two, you get OKC and the Spurs.
8: Man, so I get the defending champs, I get the 76ers, I get Toronto.
1: Yeah.
8: You can have Boston, but that's part of the deal. Or I can have San Antonio and Oklahoma City.
13: I like the Tobias Harris acquisition. He did play well in the playoffs.
8: Based on what happened last year, I'd rather have him on the court in clutch time than De'Aaron Fox.
13: Oh, yeah.
8: I would actually lean Spurs Thunder here. I think power rating-wise, they're still the two best teams in the NBA.
13: All right.
8: Going into the season, but it's very close. How about an amendment to this? The Atlantic Division to win the East or the Spurs Thunder to win the West?
13: Would you door two.
8: You would tell door two, okay.
13: Oh, big time door two. Yeah.
8: Okay.
13: Okay. So in light of what's going on with the Jaylen Brown and the ego as well, door one, would you rather be the smartest guy in the room or door two, the guy who acts dumb but is secretly smart?
8: Oh, give me the dummy all day long. I don't want the guy who's telling me whenever he opens his mouth that how big of a super genius he is. That's completely obnoxious.
13: That blew up in the whole other direction. I can't believe people didn't understand that. That's a reflection on his ego.
8: That's not enjoyable to be around.
13: Right. That's not. It's not
8: it,
13: race
8: it
13: just, at
8: it,
13: all.
8: It isn't.
13: It's so disappointing with people. It's like this is easy to figure out.
8: I would rather be like the stoner type, who is Matt Damon in Good Will Hunting.
13: Mm-hmm.
8: It's hidden, and nobody knows, and yet there you are in the corner all by your own, and you're like Einstein.
13: Right. What did I text you last night? You'd rather be the guy who flashes it and people know he's rich, or the guy who no one knows that he's low?
8: Oh, nobody knows. Nobody knows.
13: Quiet, under the table.
8: Yeah,
13: right.
8: Yeah, for sure.
13: Door one, Hugo Gonzalez moving forward. They wouldn't include him in a trade for Giannis. He better be a Michael Jordan. Or door two, Mitch Johnson. They just hired Billy Donovan as an assistant.
8: I know.
13: And he left the Bulls. This is like you're on the clock, Mitch Johnson.
8: This is a good question. Good conversation here. Because can't we agree, like, Mitch Johnson was, we thought anyway, leading into the finals, doing a pretty damn good job with San Antonio.
13: Right.
8: Then I think kind of his youth and inexperience as a head coach showed in the finals, and they blew those leads in all five games, and I thought he was partially responsible, and he kept admitting that now we're going to go back to De'Aaron Fox. Well, he's like your worst player. You don't have to play the guy at that moment. So I want to give Mitch Johnson another chance. I mean, Hugo's going to have to prove it to me, again, like starting immediately. And look, it's going to...
13: 4 points a game.
8: I don't want to sit here and tell you the guy can't play because it's been such a small sample size. I'd lean Mitch Johnson, but talk to me like in December. Do you think this is a no-brainer?
13: I'd rather be door two.
8: You'd rather? Yeah, okay.
13: Yes. The pressure on Hugo now is crazy.
8: Well, there is a small chance here that he comes out and he's going to average 9 points and 8 rebounds and be a pretty good guy off the bench.
13: Yeah, yeah.
8: Hustle guy. Isn't that the guy Bob Ryan loved when he came onto this last year at
13: I
8: some point?
13: So,
8: he played one game when they had a bunch of injuries and he was great.
13: I'd like to run it back with Bob. Because when you were out, we had him on. He said, put my trust in Brad Stevens.
8: I know.
13: I don't know how he thinks now.
8: Door number one, USA versus Mexico in the World Cup title game, which is a possibility, or Bills versus Lions in the Super Bowl. That'd be door number two.
13: I got to go door two. Door two, yes. It's still soccer. It's still shenanigans. I'm still got a bad taste in my mouth with Bosnia.
8: It's Team USA.
13: Door two.
8: Door two?
13: Door two, absolutely.
8: I got a very strong...
13: The world would end.
8: I got a very strong comment to make on Dora.

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6: 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What's shaking, man? 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
7: Yeah, happy to join you fellas. It's an interesting week, always with free agency. It's not quite like it used to be with, you know, DeAndre Jordan getting locked in a hotel room or Kevin Durant in the Hamptons, but yeah. It's still fun nonetheless.
6: Well, we can get into the idea of maybe Denver landing LeBron if that's a possibility, but I'll start here. One of your tweets the other day pointed out that Denver has one clear, reasonable solution to wiggle out of the jam they've created for themselves and create a viable act for Joker. Just do it. Can you expand on that?
7: Yeah, I think, you know, kind of what I just alluded to, that the free agency of the past is dead and gone. And I think too many of us as fans, as media members, people cover the sport, have hung on to this idea of pairing stars together or big threes or how they have to approach it and signing guys in free agency. And that is not the league in the new CBA. It's just not what it is. Teams are much more conscious on the money they're spending and particularly the length of the contracts they're taking on. So it's a very different approach than what we've been conditioned to think about, pairing stars together. So the teams are approaching it much differently and being very cautious with their spending. So when I said that, the one clear approach, because let's face it, Denver has painted themselves into a corner. They have no good outs. There are zero good options to improve their team next season for Joker. They don't exist because they don't have assets. They don't have picks. The best way, in my opinion, for them to take a smallest step

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1: Kirk Cousins, I do believe, will start for the Raiders. 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
2: 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Dallin Cuff from Turner Sports wants to chime in on the games today. And of course, what about Team USA? America coming up as well in the round of 16 against Belgium. 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Plus, Wes Reynolds on all of his bets across the sports betting landscape, as is the same with Adam Burke, with an emphasis on baseball. Greg Peterson's Fab Five in MLB. 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
4: Hey, it's Jonathan Von Tobel for Pod to the Futures, where Mitch Moss recently revealed the NFL Defensive Rookie of the Year bet he's loading up on.
5: If you Google Jacob Rodriguez, immediately, and now this is going to be from people who cover the Dolphins, super high praise for how he already looked at OTAs, and he was causing fumbles again, and there's like Instagram with a ton of likes on him causing a fumble, and already the team, they're in love with the kid.
4: Yep.
5: If he stays healthy, he'll probably play as many snaps as you can throw out there to me, because they're going to be on the field a lot. He'll put up probably really good numbers as a result. And he's kind of a big name coming in from Texas Tech in college football last year. I think he's got a great opportunity. Like, you can still find 22-1, 26-1 out there if you look. Circa's down at 12-1 at the guy already.
4: Ooh.
5: So anything above 20-1, I just keep adding and filing and putting it away in my account.
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5: Coming up in 15 minutes, today's second match in the World Cup, Argentina, huge favorites against Cape Verde. And to talk about it, get some best bets, not only on that match, but others. We go out to the Progressive guest line, longtime soccer bettor, longtime friend of the show, does a great job as a sports handicapper, wager talk, and he joins us as well, Bruce Marshall, on the program. Good to talk to you again, Bruce. How are you today?
6: Hey, guys. Pretty good. Enjoying all this real football action here.
5: Yeah. Is it? By the way, this is not your favorite sport, is it? You still like college basketball more, or soccer like really up there?
6: Yeah, it's up there, because I used to have that European Soccer Weekly publication we did for several years. So it depends the time of year. I mean, in the fall, it'll be college football and the NFL. Then in the winter, it'll be college hoops, but there's nothing else going on. I love soccer, so yeah, it's great.
5: Very good. Well, okay, so with Lionel Messi's team here being such a huge favorite in this match, what is your betting approach?
6: Argentina, Cape Verde. Cape Verde will drop back into the lowest of low blocks in this match and just dare Argentina to come at them. I could see Argentina with 80% possession in this match. But Cape Verde has always been better than people gave them credit for. This is a veteran side that have been campaigning, the same similar team the last couple of cycles through in CAF African qualifying. Just missed a couple times. This year they're in. They had three draws in the first round. Bosinha, the goalie, the 40-year-old, now a social media star, two clean sheets, but it was mostly his defense. They kept Spain completely flustered in that first game. They're going to try to do the exact same thing here. And for a while, they may succeed. I think Messi's magic eventually breaks Cape Verde down. The one unsung thing about Argentina is they are so well

0: 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The NFL Betting Guide is now available, but it's just one part of our football special package that includes the best betting insights and analysis on all sports from now through Super Bowl 61, which includes our MLB and NFL Opta AI player prop projections, plus our college football betting guide and post-preseason NFL 2.0 betting guide in August. 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
2: 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It's Money Moves on VSiN, the Sports Betting Network.
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12: A developing situation at the World Cup. Argentina has taken a 1-0 lead over Cape Verde. Guess who, Paulie?
13: The GOAT, baby. 8 in a row. Messi buries it.
12: But will it stand?
13: Looks good.
12: Does it? Are we sure?
13: Yes.
12: Okay.
13: This would be a very delayed if they would take this one off the board.
12: And oh, by the way, it's Messi, so count, they're going to give it to him, right?
13: Count it.
12: Okay.
13: It's going to be it's probably going to be 3-4 nothing, right, Adam, like we thought?
14: Like we did?
13: Yeah.
14: I walk in studio. Paulie goes, 1-0 final. Yes. No, it's three. It's going to be three.
12: Think Adam Hill joins the program, covers a lot of sports here in Las Vegas, the Raiders, the Golden Knights, but loves soccer unlike anybody I've ever met my entire life. You watch all this stuff leading into, like the 4 years leading into the Cups. You will go somewhere and watch these other tournaments for USA, Mexico, the friendlies, all of it, right?
14: I love international soccer. Like, I watch club soccer, certainly. I'll get up on a Saturday, Sunday morning, watch Premier League and go to a lot. I've been to a lot of games in Mexico and other places in the world. Like, love going to games too. But international soccer that's my thing.
12: Okay. Mm-hmm. So overall, let's start here with USA playing Monday night against Belgium. How good do you think this team actually is?
14: It's the best USA team ever. I don't think there's much question about that. I think we've seen that leading up. This is a team that has been circled for a long time. Anybody that has followed this program has said 2026 is the target. They've been playing phenomenally. Like that first game was as good as they have played ever. That's the best game I've ever seen them play. As the tournament's gone on, they've settled in a little bit, haven't been quite as explosive, quite as good. Last game, I thought they weren't as explosive, but they were fundamentally so sound in that victory, obviously getting through the round of 32 against Bosnia. They're going to have to do it again because this is a massive challenge without Balogun. Balogun is... We were talking about this before the game. A bunch mm-hmm. of people from around the media, sports media here in Vegas were assembled to watch the USA game. And we were discussing before the game that Balogun's not their best player necessarily. He's not, if you said who's the best player, I'd say probably McKinney, maybe Pulisic. Adams has been phenomenal. He's the most important player to me on this team because they have not had a true nine. They've not had a true striker in forever. They haven't had that strong player up front that you can play through, that you can get the ball to, that it's going to. You know, not only create his own shot, but also, open things up for other people, fight for the ball. Everything that he does, he's so important. And then we saw it in that

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5: Good to have you on board here as we're live in Vegas. Shot on goal by Argentina, saved by the Cape Verde keeper, who now has like 8 million followers on Instagram because of his start. We continue talking World Cup here. Adam Hill on the program. He does cover the Raiders and the Golden Knights and everything else here for the Las Vegas Review Journal. Good follow on X at Adam Hill, LVRJ, but also...
6: funny guy.
5: He's got that going. He and I used to go to the Comedy Stop at the Trop many years ago, and it was like automatic. Unknown comedians, back-to-back, two-drink minimum, and they would crush it. We had no idea who the people were.
6: Yeah. Really?
5: And they were. It was one of the great hidden gems in Las Vegas.
6: Yeah.
7: You know who used to see a lot? It was Sebastian Maniscalco. Used to do the Palms comedy.
6: Really?
7: Their
5: at the Palapa Lounge?
7: Yeah, is that what it's called? Yeah.
5: Oh my god.
7: He used to go all the time. And he was doing the same act for like 3 years. And I was like, all right, come on, buddy. Let's get to update this a little bit. And then that ended up being his special. Like I'd seen it like 10 times.
5: Oh, really?
7: Yeah. Wow. And then obviously he updates his stuff now, but he was just fine-tuning that one act for like 3 years.
5: For those who's tuning in, you said that you love Mexico in this spot. It's still gonna be Sunday night now. That's confirmed. Against England.
7: Looks like they doubled down on the time.
5: Okay. Is Gilberto Mora,
7: Gilberto
5: I don't know why.
7: Mora.
5: Yeah. Is 17 years old. Is he the next international superstar in soccer?
7: I mean, I think so. He's the guy I've been following for a long time. So I'll just tell the quick backstory that I've gone to a ton of Liga MX games. I was watching a game. They brought in, it was probably 2.5 years ago, bringing a kid off the bench. He was wearing number 256 with no name. And we're kind of laughing.
5: I like it already.
7: Well, that's usually an academy player, you know, bringing him up, whatever. And I'm telling my friends, like, what are we doing here? This kid's in the game. It's 1-1. Like, you should think they'd save him until it's a blowout. And first time he gets the ball, we all just kind of sit back and like, whoa, what was that? Like, that was incredible. And it turns out it's Gilberto Mora, who now is a star. I've been screaming to start him. They've been kind of, you know, slow playing a little bit. Finally started him last game, and I thought he drove the action. I thought he was phenomenal. I don't know how much you guys have been seeing on social media, just people freaking out about the memes, about how little he is and how young he is and everything else. But he's a superstar. Cannot transfer until at least October because he's not 18. So they really can't put the bidding in. I saw Manchester United already said they're out. Like, we know the bidding is going to be too high.
5: Too much.
7: He's a star.

0: They've got a ton of fan support, so I think they've been really helped by that. They've been buoyed by the crowd quite a bit. And I think that they understand how to play with each other. And that's a big factor right now. And Brazil, you know, Brazil does too. They play a really good game, but Norway just looks connected right now. I think that's been impressive to watch. I think they're right in that one. I think that's a toss-up game.
1: Is there a bet here to be made at halftime? 1-0 Argentina.
0: I think Argentina's going to score at least twice.
1: At least twice?
0: Yeah.
1: Over 2.5.
2: You mean in the game or two more times at half?
0: Two more times.
1: Yeah. Over 2.5 -125.
0: Already, like, they were going to try to play a 0-0 match. There's no question.
2: Oh,
0: they
2: sure.
0: can't do that anymore. And if they're out of structure and they're pushing, like, they're in a lot of trouble. I think Argentina scores at least twice.
2: I said this earlier. Now, it's very unlikely to happen. But if the finale is USA versus Mexico, it would be the biggest event in the history of Las Vegas. Paulie laughed at me, but I also, you are going out
0: all
2: watching
0: North America.
2: It would be massive. I mean, so you go out and watch these matches when Mexico plays here in Las Vegas.
0: How about, I'll be in Cabo for the semi.
2: Oh, Jesus. Can you describe what it's like here?
0: Well, there's a spot here, and I don't necessarily give it. Well, people will see. There's an official watch party here in Vegas where it has gotten so out of control. I got there 2.5 hours early to get a table. And thank goodness I did, because an hour and a half before the game, you couldn't even get in anymore. It was nuts. And the energy was insane. After the game, there was like a band. People were just dancing, partying the whole night. It was phenomenal. It was basically a swap meet that was closed. And they just opened it and said, let's watch the matches. They had a huge screen. They had an MC. They had games. And it was such a fun time. The atmosphere was crazy.
2: Did you go to Mexico City?
0: I tried to go to Guadalajara for a group stage game. Cheapest ticket was $2,700.
2: Yeah.
0: Couldn't do it.
2: Midfield, looking at the game on Monday night for USA, immediately when they won the other day, it was like $10,000. Like, okay. That's a lot of money.
1: Knicks territory.
0: We have a friend that's going that wants me to go. I'm like, I can't.
2: He's actually going to the game?
0: Well, he's going to Seattle hoping to go to the game. I was like, I don't.
2: Great job, Adam. Thanks for popping in today.
0: Of course. Good time.
2: Yeah, there you go. Stay tuned. VSiN Primetime coming up next. Hope everybody crushes it out there this weekend. Happy 4th. We'll see you.
1: Happy 4th.
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8: 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The number would have to blow my mind for me to get down on it. To me, it's still a big if whether or not they're actually going to pull this off. And that if they do, I think the entire key to the team is not the health of Anthony Davis. To me, it's going to be the health of Steph Curry. If Steph Curry is going to play 70-plus games, and you would assume that LeBron's going to be there pretty much the entire time, along with Draymond and AD, I want those two guys to give me 140 games in the regular season next year combined. But if Steph's not healthy, it will not matter. If he plays 29 games next year, 41 games, the Warriors will have no chance to do anything. To me, he's the absolute catalyst of this team still. 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I really don't. So I'm not going to.
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0: Some more World Cup round of 16 in full swing. Dallin Cuff from Turner Sports wants to chime in on the games today. And of course, what about Team USA? America coming up as well in the round of 16 against Belgium. He'll have thoughts. Plus Wes Reynolds on all of his bets across the sports betting landscape, as is the same with Adam Burke, with an emphasis on baseball. Greg Peterson's Fab Five in MLB. 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